0: U.S. President Donald Trump backs India, Middle East, Europe economic corridor, stresses on shifting energy infrastructure away from Iranian checkpoints. 11th Ayurveda Day being observed across the country today. Forecast of heavy to very heavy rain in Chhattisgarh, coastal Andhra Pradesh, Odisha and Telangana today. And at Asian Games in Japan, Indian rowers qualify for finals of men's singles and doubles sculls event. And now the news in detail. External Affairs Minister Dr. S. Jayashankar has called for greater cooperation among Global South countries to address rising geopolitical tensions, economic challenges, climate shocks and pressures on the multilateral system. The minister was addressing the meeting of Global South countries on the sidelines of the 81st UN General Assembly in New York yesterday. Dr. Jayashankar said the global situation was marked by increasing conflicts, pressure on supply chains and trade, fragmented investment flows, growing debt vulnerabilities and inadequate development finance. He said Global South countries should work together to address key challenges, including supply chain, finance and connectivity bottlenecks.
1: We can see that in conflicts and geopolitical tensions, in the disruption of supply chains, in increasing trade barriers, fragmented investment flows, climate shocks, and the fact that international law and rules are under great pressure.
0: Dr. Jayashankar also met Italy's Deputy Prime Minister and Foreign Minister Antonio Tajani on the sidelines of the United Nations General Assembly. In a social media post, the minister said their discussions focused on the Gulf situation, the India-Middle East-Europe Economic Corridor, IMEC, and the Ukraine conflict. He said the two countries aim to expand collaboration and increase trade ties. Addressing the India-CELAC Foreign Ministers meeting during the UN High-Level Week 2026 in New York, the External Affairs Minister called for stronger economic and development partnership between India and the Community of Latin American and Caribbean States, CELAC. He said India-CELAC trade has now crossed $50 billion annually. Dr. Jayashankar said India emerged as one of the world's major economies over the past decade, with its GDP more than doubling and growth remaining robust. He added that India today combines a large and increasingly skilled human resource base with increasing capabilities, growing market, strong digital infrastructure and expanding technology capacities. He said India's engagement with the Global South went beyond its national interest and reflected its commitment to shared prosperity.
1: India has emerged as one of the major world economies. Our GDP has more than doubled, growth has remained robust, and India today combines a large and increasingly skilled human resource base with increasing capabilities, growing market, a strong digital infrastructure, and expanding technology capabilities.
0: U.S. President Donald Trump has said his administration strongly supports the India-Middle East-Europe economic corridor. He said there is a need to shift Middle East energy infrastructure away from Iranian checkpoints amid multiple strikes on West Asian countries during the war. President Trump made the remarks while addressing a meeting with Gulf Cooperation Council and Arab leaders on the sidelines of the UN General Assembly in New York yesterday. President Trump said attacks on commercial shipping in neighboring countries had highlighted the need to shift the region's energy infrastructure. President Draupadi Murmu will grace the 75th annual convocation ceremony of the Maharaja Sayaji Rao University at Vadodara today. She will also launch Brahma Kumari's campaign and inaugurate the Global Spiritual Palace at Vadodara. More from our correspondent.
2: In the 75th convocation ceremony, President Murmu will confer degrees to over 12,600 students. This includes 6,713 from the Faculty of Commerce and 1,102 from the Faculty of Technology and Engineering. During the ceremony, a total of 201 gold medals will be awarded to 160 students for their academic achievements in the undergraduate and postgraduate courses. After that, the President will inaugurate the Global Spiritual Palace Retreat Center of Brahma Kumaris in Vadodara. During the program, the President will also inaugurate the Spiritual Awakening for the World Renewal Project and will virtually launch the Youth for Viksit Bharat Awakening Inner Strength for Nation Building campaign. Gujarat Governor Acharya Devrat and Chief Minister Bhupendra Patel will be present on the occasion.

0: the West Central and adjoining Northwest Bay of Bengal is moving west-northwestwards and is lying about 150 kilometers south-southeast of Gopalpur in Odisha. It is expected to cross the coast between Visakhapatnam and Gopalpur tonight. More from our correspondent.
1: The India Meteorological Department says the deep depression is moving west-northwestwards and is likely to cross the North Andhra Pradesh-South Odisha coast between Visakhapatnam and Gopalpur during tonight and early hours of tomorrow. Ganjam, Gajapati and Koraput are under red warning for heavy to very heavy rain, with extremely heavy rain at isolated places. Kalahandi, Nabarangpur, Koraput and Malkangiri are also under red warning for the following 2 days. Schools have been closed in several districts, while government employees' leave has been cancelled in Ganjam, Koraput and Kalahandi. Collectors of 11 districts are on high alert and shelters have been kept ready. Winds along the South Odisha coast may reach 55 to 65 kilometers per hour, gusting up to 75 kilometers per hour. Prakash Das for Akashwani News, Bhubaneswar.
0: And in sports, at the Asian Games, India is looking to build on its medal tally on day 4 today at Aichi Nagoya in Japan, with several athletes and teams competing across disciplines. In shooting, double Olympic medalist Manu Bhakkar has qualified for the final of women's 10-meter air pistol event. She finished third in the qualification round. However, the trio of Manu, Suruchi Singh and Isha Singh failed to qualify in the team event. Indian swimmer Beniston Benediction has qualified for the final of the men's 100-meter butterfly event. He finished 9th overall in the heats to secure his place in the final, which will be held at 1:38 p.m. today. In rowing at the Asian Games, Balraj Panwar has qualified for the final of the men's single sculls event. He finished 3rd in his heat with a timing of 6 minutes 52.84 seconds and was 4th overall across the two heats. The final will be held tomorrow. India have also secured final berth in the men's double sculls event. Satnam Singh and Salman Khan finished 2nd in their heat, clocking 6 minutes 15.63 seconds. They finished 4th overall across the two heats and advanced to the final. In canoeing, the Indian men's kayak 4 team has qualified for the final A. And now for a look at today's newspapers, it's over to Tanvi Khurana.
2: Thank you, Anuja. Hindustan Times refers to the president's speech at the 72nd National Film Awards ceremony near the Statue of Unity in Gujarat. Quoting President Murmu's message to the film actors, the paper writes, "Do not endorse harmful products." India joins a new international platform, P4M, for multilateralism amidst growing global tensions, cites the Pioneer. PM Modi announces Project Rhino, hails Assam's conservation success on World Rhino Day, is the headline in the Statesman. Financial Express cites a report by World Economic Forum saying 98% chief economists see India having strongest growth outlook. Toiletries must now reveal origin of ingredients with distinct symbols for vegetarian and non-vegetarian ingredients, says a headline in the Pioneer. And finally, all the dailies have covered the news of Indian women cricketers clinching first gold in Japan Asiad in an emphatic fashion. And with that, it's back to you, Anuja.
0: Thank you, Tanvi. And now, before we end the bulletin, the headlines once again. External Affairs Minister Dr. S. Jaishankar calls for Global South cooperation amid conflicts, trade pressures and climate challenges. Also stresses for stronger ties with Latin American, Caribbean states as trade crosses $50 billion. U.S. President Donald Trump backs India, Middle East, Europe economic corridor, stresses on shifting energy infrastructure away from Iranian checkpoints. 11th Ayurveda Day being observed across the country today. Forecast of heavy to very heavy rain in Chhattisgarh, coastal Andhra Pradesh, Odisha and Telangana today. And at Asian Games in Japan, Indian rowers qualify for finals of men's singles and doubles sculls event. And with that, we end the morning news. Have a nice day.

0: This is Akashvani, and I am Anubha Rohatgi with the Midday News. The headlines. President Draupadi Murmu says youth efforts will propel India to a developed nation before 2047. Finance Minister Nirmala Sitharaman inaugurates BRICS tax heads meeting in Delhi. Calls for stronger BRICS voice in global tax negotiations. Indian Railways commissions coverage 4.0 for the first time on South Central Railway. Ayushman Bharat Pradhan Mantri Jan Arogya Yojana marks 8 years of transforming public healthcare access across India. External Affairs Minister Dr. S. Jaishankar discusses collaboration in AI, space, energy with counterparts from UAE and France. Deep depression over Bay of Bengal moves closer. Heavy rain lash coastal Odisha and Andhra Pradesh. And in Asian Games 2026, Indian men's and women's skeet teams win bronze medals in Japan. Mirabai Chanu wins silver in weightlifting. President Draupadi Murmu has expressed confidence that India will become a developed nation even before 2047 through the efforts of the youth. Addressing the 75th convocation ceremony of the Maharaja Sayaji Rao University of Baroda in Vadodara today, she said that education becomes meaningful only when it is put to use for the nation and society.
1: मैंने देखा कि इस दीक्षांत समारोह में उपाधि प्राप्त करने वाले विद्यार्थियों में बेटियों की संख्या ज्यादा है। ये बदलते हुए भारत की तस्वीर जो देश के अधिकांश उच्च शिक्षण संस्थानों में दिखाई दे रहा है। आज क्षेत्रों में महिलाओं की बढ़ती भागीदारी इस बात का शुभ संकेत है कि हमारे देश समावेशी विकास की दिशा में आगे बढ़ रहा है।
0: The president said that technological transformation is taking place in every field today. She added that a multidisciplinary approach is the solution to many of the challenges being faced today. She also appreciated the increasing participation of women in various fields, including education. Finance Minister Nirmala Sitharaman has said that the decisions taken in the ongoing multilateral tax negotiations over the next few years would shape cross-border taxation for a generation. Addressing the inaugural session of the BRICS tax heads meeting in New Delhi today, Ms. Sitharaman said, "The BRICS countries are large developing economies and source jurisdictions that have built significant domestic tax capacity from a low base, and their perspective is essential to making these negotiations fair and lasting." Talking about tax administrations, Ms. Sitharaman said they are moving from paper-based and relationship-dependent processes to data-driven and digital systems. She added that India's experience with faceless assessment, pre-filled returns, real-time invoice authentication, and AI-enabled taxpayer assistance has attracted interest from BRICS partners.
2: Look at what has emerged from the BRICS tax track this year. Technology, the use of data and digital infrastructure to make tax administration more precise, more accessible, and less dependent on the discretionary powers of individuals. Administration, the governance structures, the shared standards, and the practical tools that give a cooperation like ours a durable institutional shape.
0: Indian Railways has achieved a significant milestone in railway safety with the successful commissioning of Kavach version 4.0 for the first time on South Central Railway. Railway Ministry said the upgradation from Kavach version 3.2 to version 4.0 has been successfully completed over 108 route kilometers on the Malkajgiri-Kamareddy section of Hyderabad division. Kavach 4.0 brings enhanced safety, advanced technology, higher reliability and safer train options. More from our correspondent.
3: Kavach is an indigenously developed automatic train protection system designed to enhance operational safety. The system assists the loco pilot in maintaining trains with prescribed speed limits and can automatically apply brakes when required if the loco pilot fails to do so. Kavach is designed to help prevent signal passing at danger, control train speed in critical situations, and reduce the risk of collisions. The system also supports safer train operations during inclement weather conditions. The successful commissioning of Kavach 4.0 on South Central Railway represents an important step towards strengthening indigenous railway safety technology and expanding advanced automatic train protection capabilities across the Indian Railways network. With Dipendra Kumar, this is Ankit Kumar, Akashwani News, Delhi.
0: Minister for Ayush, Pratap Rao Jadhav, today said Ayurveda offers a holistic approach for preventing lifestyle-related diseases and maintaining health through balanced diet, disciplined routine, sound sleep, yoga, and harmony with nature. Addressing the national celebrations of the 11th Ayurveda Day in Nagpur, Mr. Jadhav said the theme of this year's Ayurveda Day is Ayurveda for a Healthier Tomorrow. Stressing upon the importance of our Ayurveda-aligned lifestyle, Mr. Jadhav said the first center of healthcare is the home, and the first foundation of health is a healthy lifestyle rather than medicines alone. 8 MLAs of United Democratic Party from Meghalaya joined the Bharatiya Janata Party at the party headquarters in New Delhi today. They were inducted into the party in the presence of Union Minister and senior BJP leader Kiran Rijiju, BJP spokesperson Sambit Patra, and Anil Antony. This is Akashwani giving you the news. Stay connected with AIR News. Follow us on X at AIR News Alerts and visit newsonair.gov.in for the latest updates. The Ayushman Bharat Pradhan Mantri Jan Arogya Yojana has completed 8 years today. Prime Minister Narendra Modi launched the scheme in September 2018 from Ranchi, Jharkhand, which has become the world's largest government-funded health assurance scheme. In a social media post, the Prime Minister said 8 years ago, Ayushman Bharat was rolled out with the idea that every Indian should have access to top quality and affordable health care. He said, today, more than 60 crore beneficiaries have access to a 5 lakh annual health cover, making it the largest health care scheme in the world. Our correspondent reports that more than 48 crore, 54 lakh Ayushman cards have been created so far.
4: Over the past 8 years, around 13 crore beneficiaries have availed cashless treatment, and the government has spent more than 2 lakh crore rupees on it. Under the scheme, a total of 38,000 government and private hospitals have been empaneled. The scheme is now being implemented across all 36 states and union territories. This marks a significant milestone in expanding healthcare access and strengthening the delivery of secondary and tertiary care services across the country. Recently, the Modi government extended the benefits of this scheme to senior citizens of 70 years and 37 lakh families of Asha and Anganwadi workers. The main aim of the scheme is to provide universal health care to the poor, needy, and vulnerable sections of the country. Deependra Kumar, Aman Yadav, Akashwani News, Delhi.
0: Space sector reforms have been a key part of the reforms undertaken by Prime Minister Narendra Modi, with public welfare as the goal. These reforms were approved by the Union Cabinet in June 2020. Speaking on the occasion, Prime Minister Modi said this decision was taken as part of the long-term goal of making the country self-reliant and technologically stronger.
5: As part of this reform, a new organization called the Indian National Space Promotion and Authorization Center was set up. Its main responsibility is to provide private companies equal opportunities to use the country's space infrastructure and offer them proper guidance. An example of these reforms is Hyderabad-based Skyroot Aerospace, founded in 2018 by former ISRO scientists Pavan Kumar Chandana and Nagabharat Daka. The company made history in 2022 by launching the country's first private rocket, Vikram-S. Recently, Prime Minister Narendra Modi virtually inaugurated the company's Infinity Campus in Hyderabad and unveiled its first orbital rocket, Vikram-1. Skyroot's Vice President of Branding, Marketing and Communications, Tejasvi

0: Bhagavatula said, these reforms have been very useful for them.
1: India's space sector reforms are a powerful example of how policy can unlock the potential of our young people and the private enterprise. By opening the space sector to private participation, government has created opportunities for companies like Skyroot to build world-class technology here at home. We have seen what becomes possible when policy, entrepreneurship and young talent come together. As we head towards Viksit Bharat 2047, India has the opportunity to emerge as one of the world's leading space
0: Saptagiri Gopaguni, Akashwani News, Hyderabad.
2: External Affairs Minister S. Jaishankar, UAE Foreign Minister Sheikh Abdullah bin Zayed Al Nahyan, and French Foreign Minister Jean-Noël Barrot participated in the India-UAE-France trilateral on the sidelines of the 81st session of the United Nations General Assembly in New York. The three ministers reviewed progress in trilateral cooperation across agreed areas of mutual interest, including space, energy, artificial intelligence, and culture and heritage. According to the statement released by the Ministry of External Affairs, the leaders also discussed the situation in West Asia. A deep depression over the Bay of Bengal is approaching the North Andhra Pradesh, South Odisha coast, bringing intense weather to Odisha. Several southern and coastal districts are witnessing heavy rain, with a system expected to cross the coast tonight. More from our correspondent.
3: The India Meteorological Department has warned of very heavy to extremely heavy rainfall in parts of southern Odisha today and tomorrow. Red warnings are in force for Kalahandi, Navarangpur, Koraput and Malkangiri today, with Navarangpur also under red warning tomorrow. The system is expected to move inland to Koraput and Raigada after crossing the coast. Gusty winds of up to around 60 km per hour are likely in southern Odisha. The state government has deployed 33 Odisha Disaster Rapid Action Force teams, while cyclone and flood shelters have been kept ready. Schools and Anganwadi centers have been closed in several vulnerable districts. The Kalinga Ghat in Kandamal has been closed to traffic as a precaution against landslides and flash floods. People have been advised to avoid swollen rivers and streams and follow local administration advisories. Prakash Das for Akashwani News, Bhubaneswar.
2: The India Meteorological Department, IMD, has issued a red color alert for heavy to very heavy rainfall conditions over Telangana, Chhattisgarh, coastal Andhra Pradesh and Odisha during the day. Arunachal Pradesh, Assam, Meghalaya, Bihar and interior Karnataka will experience heavy rainfall today. Similar conditions will also prevail over Jharkhand, Keralam, Mahe, Konkan, Goa, Maharashtra, West Bengal and Sikkim. Meanwhile, in Delhi, there will be a mainly clear sky. The maximum and minimum temperatures in the national capital will hover around 34 degrees Celsius to 24.8 degrees Celsius. Moving on to sports, India continued its strong performance at the Asian Games in Aichi, Nagoya today, adding several medals across weightlifting, soft tennis and shooting. We have a report.
4: The Indian men's and women's ski teams bagged bronze medals today. The women's team of Raisa Dhillon, Maheshwari Chauhan and Parinaz Dhaliwal finished third with 331 points, while the men's team of Ananjit Singh Naruka, Mehraj Ahmed Khan and Bhavtek Singh Gill also bagged bronze with a total score of 346. Olympic medalist and three-time Commonwealth Games champion Mirabai Chanu won her maiden Asian Games medal, securing silver in the women's 49 kg weightlifting category at Aichi Nagoya. She lifted 87 kg in the snatch and 111 kg in the clean and jerk, finishing with a total of 198 kg. North Korea's Ri Songam won gold with 215 kg. Chanu has now become only the second Indian weightlifter after Karnam Maleshwari to win medals across all major international competitions. Jay Meena secured India's first ever Asian Games medal in soft tennis, winning bronze after losing 2-4 to Japan's Takuya Kurosaka in the men's singles semi-final. With Shivam, this is Jigyasa Pandey for Akashwani News, Delhi.
2: President Draupadi Murmu and Prime Minister Narendra Modi have congratulated Parinaz Dhaliwal, Raisa Dhillon and Maheshwari Chauhan on winning the bronze medal in the women's skeet team event at the Asian Games. Prime Minister Modi also congratulated Mirabai Chanu on winning silver medal in the women's 49 kg weightlifting event. The International Day of Sign Languages is being observed today. The Union Social Justice and Empowerment Minister, Dr. Virendra Kumar, said that the sign language is a powerful bridge for communication, expression and inclusion. And now before we end the bulletin, the headlines once again. President Draupadi Murmu says youth efforts will propel India to a developed nation before 2047. Finance Minister Nirmala Sitharaman inaugurates BRICS tax heads meeting in Delhi, calls for stronger BRICS voice in global

good tax negotiations. Indian Railways commissions coverage 4.0 for the first time on South Central Railway. Ayushman Bharat Pradhan Mantri Jan Arogya Yojana marks 8 years of transforming public health care access across India. External Affairs Minister Dr. S. Jaishankar discusses collaboration in AI, space, energy with counterparts from UAE and France. And in Asian Games 2026, Indian men's and women's skeet teams win bronze medals in Japan. Mirabai Chanu wins silver in weightlifting. And with that, we end the Midday News.

Good evening. This is Akashwani. I am VC Pramod with the news at 9. The headlines. India reiterates its interests and concerns with the United States regarding act imposing tariffs on countries buying Russian oil and gas. New Delhi rejects Organization of Islamic Cooperation's Jammu and Kashmir reference, says it has nothing to do with internal matters of India. Defence Ministry signs over 810 crore rupees contract with Bharat Dynamics Limited for 160 satellite smart anti-airfield weapons for Indian Air Force. BJP announces party in-charges and co-in-charges for all 36 states and union territories. Deep depression over Bay of Bengal intensifies, heavy rains lash coastal Odisha and Andhra Pradesh. And in Asian Games, Indian men's badminton team settle for bronze, taking overall tally to 12 medals, including one gold. India today reiterated its interests and concerns with regard to sanctioning Russia and Iran Act. External Affairs Minister S. Jaishankar met U.S. Secretary of State Marco Rubio on the sidelines of the UN General Assembly session this evening and raised concerns regarding the act. Both leaders also discussed India-U.S. bilateral relations and Gulf and Ukraine situations. U.S. President Donald Trump signed into law the sanctioning Russia and Iran last week, which authorizes him to impose tariffs of up to 100% on countries buying Russian oil and gas. In response, New Delhi said that it will take all necessary steps to protect its economic interests and ensure energy security for the nation. Jaishankar, who arrived in New York City on Sunday, is leading the Indian delegation for the 81st session of the UN General Assembly. External Affairs Minister S. Jaishankar, UAE Foreign Minister Sheikh Abdullah bin Zayed Al Nahyan, and French Foreign Minister Jean-Noël Barrot participated in the India-UAE-France trilateral on the sidelines of the 81st session of the United Nations General Assembly UNGA in New York. They discussed collaboration in artificial intelligence, AI, space, health sciences, energy and culture. The three ministers reviewed progress in trilateral cooperation across agreed areas of mutual interest, including space energy, artificial intelligence, and culture and heritage. According to the statement released by the Ministry of External Affairs, the leaders also discussed the situation in West Asia. New Delhi has categorically rejected the unwarranted and factually incorrect references to India in the joint communique of the so-called Organization of Islamic Cooperation Contact Group on Jammu and Kashmir. In a statement, Ministry of External Affairs said the OIC has no locus standi to pronounce on matters that are strictly internal to India. It said the entire Union Territories of Jammu and Kashmir and Ladakh are integral and inalienable part of India, and no amount of repetition of politically motivated propaganda can change this reality.

0: reality. The ministry said repeated endorsement of such motivated narratives only raises serious questions on the credibility of the OIC. It said instead of offering a platform to Pakistan to peddle its fabricated and motivated propaganda, OIC will be better advised to counsel Pakistan, which has a well-documented record of supporting and sponsoring terrorism, to look inwards and address the continuing threat of terrorism emanating from territories under its control. The Defense Ministry has signed a contract of over 810 crore rupees with Bharat Dynamics Limited, BDL, for the procurement of 160 satellite smart anti-airfield weapons, SATSAAW, along with associated equipment for Indian Air Force, IAF. The contract was signed in the presence of Defense Secretary Rajesh Kumar Singh in New Delhi today. The delivery of SATSAAW is scheduled between 2027-2028 and 2028-2029. SATSAAW is an air-to-ground precision guided glide bomb which can be launched from platforms like Jaguar, Hawk and Su-30 MKI and has the capability to neutralize our enemy airfields from a long standoff range. Indigenously designed and developed by DRDO, the system will have an indigenous content of 6% along with indigenization of subsystems like initial measurement unit, long impact delay fuse and twin stow carrier to further boost self-reliance in defense. My Bharat platform has crossed more than 3 crore registered youth since its launch in the year 2023. The achievement reflects the ever-expanding youth participation who takes part in learning, volunteering, leadership, civic engagement and youth-led initiatives. A platform to engage youth of the nation, My Bharat runs under the Department of Youth Affairs, Ministry of Youth Affairs and Sports. My Bharat is a national platform established by the Department of Youth Affairs to help you learn, lead and serve so India can build Vikasit Bharat by 2047 together. The Ministry of Youth Affairs and Sports said in a statement that the platform crossed more than 2 crore registrations in October last year. The Election Commission has said that all the decisions, including the electoral roll revision, were taken unanimously. The Commission informed that it has taken numerous decisions, introduced around 40 new initiatives and undertaken many electoral reforms, including special intensive revision in the recent months across the country. The Commission emphasized that difference in views and observations are a normal part of deliberation in any institution and it is a part of the decision-making process before taking a final decision. It said every officer of the Commission is fully authorized to give his suggestions to the Commission for improving the electoral system. The Commission has recently successfully conducted major elections of Bihar, Kerala, Tamil Nadu, Puducherry, Assam and West Bengal and election-related exercises during this period. This is Akashwani giving you the news.
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India has extended anti-dumping duty on decor papers imported from China till March next year to protect domestic manufacturers from cheap inbound shipments. In December 2021, the Department of Revenue imposed the duty in the range of $110 per ton to $542 per ton for 5 years. The department has amended a notification to extend the levy of anti-dumping duty on imports of decor paper originating in or exported from People's Republic of China up to an exclusive of 26 March 2027. BJP President Nitin Nobin has appointed the party's in-charges and co-in-charges for all 36 states and union territories. Former Union Minister Smriti Irani has been appointed BJP in-charge for Chhattisgarh and Haryana, while Harish Dwivedi will oversee Bihar.

0: Vinay Sahasrabuddhe has been given the charge of Delhi, while Jamyang Serin Namgyal and Darshana Ben Jardosh have been named as COIN charges. Vinod Tavade has been appointed Uttar Pradesh in charge, with Jagdish Patel, Medha Kulkarni, Pradeep Varma and Anant Ojha named as COIN charges. Ram Madhav has been given charge of Tamil Nadu and Uttarakhand, while Tarun Chugh will oversee Gujarat. Satish Punia has been appointed in charge of Jammu and Kashmir and Punjab. Anil Antony will handle Goa and Nagaland. President Draupadi Murmu inaugurated the Global Spiritual Palace Retreat Center of Brahma Kumaris in Vadodara, Gujarat today. During the event, the president launched the Spiritual Awakening for World Renewal project. She virtually launched the Youth for Vikasit Bharat Awakening Inner Strength for Nation Building campaign. On this occasion, she said that we need such youth power that is inspired by honesty, responsibility, compassion, coexistence and patriotism. She added, India has given the world ideals like yoga, meditation, non-violence, compassion and Vasudeva Kutumbakam.
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0: Earlier, President attended the 75th convocation ceremony of the Maharaja Sayajira University of Baroda. She conferred gold medals and degrees to the students. Prime Minister Narendra Modi is completing 25 years in public service, a journey defined by the mantra of Jan Seva, Se Desh Seva, and a relentless commitment that continues. Guided by this vision for Seva and Sushasan, the government has been ceaselessly working towards achieving the goal of a Vikasit Bharat by 2047. Through inclusive development and social empowerment, this dedication is transforming lives. Today, in our special series, we bring you an instance of how this vision has been translated into action through the Atal Innovation Mission.
2: Atal Innovation Mission, which was set up in 2016, is Government of India's flagship initiative to promote a culture of innovation and entrepreneurship in the country. Under the Niti Aayog, the mission has taken a holistic approach to ensure creation of a problem-solving innovative mindset in schools and creating an ecosystem of entrepreneurship in universities, research institutions, private and MSME sector. Sharing his thoughts in the Man Ki Baat program on Akashwani in 2016, Prime Minister Narendra Modi had said that government has taken steps to attract new generation towards science and research through Atal Innovation Mission.
3: Nayi peedhi mein vigyan ke prati aakarshan, technology ke prati research aur innovation. और इसी के लिए सरकार ने भी कई कदम उठाए और इसलिए तो मैं कहता हूँ लेटेस्ट एम टू इनोवेट. और मैं लेटेस्ट एम टू 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
2: Talking to Akashwani News, Soumya, a student, said that Atal Tinkering Labs under the mission made her understand that skills and innovative thoughts help students to make their futures bright.
4: Hi, I am Soumya from 9th grade in Telangana Model School, Gujarat. Before joining ADF classes, I feel that traditional subjects were more important for every student. But after joining the ADF class, I learned that how skills and innovative thoughts help students to make their futures bright. Here I learned many new things like Arduinos and sensors, how they work and how they use in our daily life.
2: Atal Innovation Mission is creating and promoting a vibrant culture of innovation and entrepreneurship across the length and breadth of India. It is creating employment, products and innovative processes by fostering collaboration, vision and passion. Anupam Mishra, Akashwani News, Delhi.
0: A deep depression over the Bay of Bengal is moving towards the North Andhra Pradesh, South Odisha coast and is expected to cross tonight. The system is likely to cross near Kalingapatnam between tonight and early hours of tomorrow, bringing very heavy to extremely heavy rain and squally winds. Indian men's badminton team settled for the bronze medal after facing a 1-3 defeat to China in

0: the semi-final in Aichi, Japan today. Indian player Lakshya Sen lost the opening match 21-16-21-18 to Shi Yuki before Sattvic Sairaj Ranki Reddy and Chirag Shetty leveled the tie with a 21-11-21-20 win over reigning world champions Liang Wei King and Wang Hyang. The bronze medal takes India's overall tally to 12 medals, 1 gold, 5 silver and 6 bronze. And now, before we end the bulletin, the headlines once again. India reiterates its interests and concerns with the United States regarding act imposing tariffs on countries buying Russian oil and gas. New Delhi rejects Organization of Islamic Cooperation's Jammu and Kashmir reference, says it has nothing to do with internal matters of India. Defense Ministry signs over 810 crore rupees contract with Bharat Dynamics Limited for 160 satellite smart anti-airfield weapons for Indian Air Force. BJP announces party in-charges and co-in-charges for all 36 states and union territories. Deep depression over Bay of Bengal intensifies. Heavy rains lash coastal Odisha and Andhra Pradesh. And in Asian Games, Indian men's badminton team settled for bronze, taking overall tally to 12 medals, including 1 gold. And that's all in the news at 9. Good night.
1: ವಿವಿಧ ಭಾರತಿ ಆಕಾಶವಾಣಿ ಕನ್ನಡ ಸಮಯ 9:15 ಈಗ ಕೇಳೋಣ ಹಿಂದಿ ಮೆಲೋಡೀಸ್.